0: George. This is Mummy Pig. And this is Daddy Pig. Peppa Pig. The big announcement.
1: Peppa and George are in the living room, waiting patiently to hear some very exciting news. Oh, it seems they've already forgotten about waiting patiently.
2: Your attention, please.
3: Peppa, George, we have something very exciting to tell you.
2: I'm having a baby!
3: We?
2: Yes, we are having another baby.
3: What? You're going to be a big brother, George.
0: Exciting! I'm going to be an even bigger sister! Where is it? Where's the baby?
3: Oh, the baby is still in my tummy.
0: Oh, how did it get in there?
3: Oh, well,
4: Daddy Pig!
2: Oh, the cake! Who wants cake?
0: Me! I do!
3: Me too!
0: Today?
3: No, Peppa. The baby won't arrive for quite a few months.
0: But that's forever away.
3: I know, but the baby's still very small.
0: How small?
3: Oh, very good question. I don't know.
0: This small?
3: Yes, that's probably about right.
0: Ooh, how long till it's... this small?
3: Well, I don't know. Maybe a couple of weeks?
0: Like this?
3: Oh, hopefully never that big, George.
2: Aha! But when the baby is ready to be born, it will be as big as this watermelon.
3: Yep, thank you, Daddy Pig.
0: Mummy, Daddy, these babies need faces.
2: Oh, yes. Good idea, Peppa.
1: Peppa and George are going to decorate the fruit babies with funny faces. Ooh, here come the googly eyes.
0: Meet baby grape and...
5: lemon.
0: What's next?
3: Okay. In a month, the baby will be... oh, the size of a carrot.
0: Daddy, go!
2: Right, going. Oh, I think I used them all up. Oh, one second. There, carrot soup.
0: What's next, Mummy?
3: Right, so, after a little bit longer, the baby will be the size of a pear.
2: Aha! A pear. Sort of.
3: Perfect.
0: Next!
3: An aubergine.
2: Ooh, we've got one of those.
3: Cauliflower?
2: Don't have one of those, but I know someone who does.
6: What are you making?
2: A baby.
6: Things really have changed since my day.
2: Cauliflower.
3: Well done, Daddy Pig.
0: Yeah!
3: Oh, a pineapple.
2: Don't have one of those.
0: Daddy, juice.
2: Pineapple.
3: And finally, the baby will be as big as a watermelon.
2: I said that. A watermelon covered in eyes.
0: I can't wait to meet you all.
3: All? As in all eight?
0: Yeah! Eight babies! Eight babies!
2: Eight babies! Eight babies! Eight babies! Eight babies!
3: Seriously?
2: Ah, yes, right. One baby! One baby!
1: Peppa and George can't wait to meet the new baby. That's just the one.

0: little brother George. This is Mummy Pig. And this is Daddy Pig. Peppa Pig. Grandpa's robot.
1: Peppa and George have come to play at Granny and Grandpa Pig's house.
0: Granny Pig!
2: Granny Pig!
3: Hello, my little ones.
0: Where is Grandpa Pig?
3: Oh, he's down in his shed, making something.
0: What's he making?
3: Ah, goodness knows. Shall we have a look?
0: Yes, please. Hello, Grandpa.
4: Hello, Peppa and George. You're just in time to see my latest creation. Prepare to be amazed.
0: Wow! A robot!
2: Robots!
4: I built it myself.
3: Amazing!
5: Hello!
3: It can even talk.
5: Hello!
4: Oh, it can do more than talk. It will help us with jobs around the garden and in the house.
3: Fantastic.
4: Yes, and it is very strong. So if we need to pick up, something heavy, the robot can lift it.
0: Show us, Grandpa.
4: OK. Robot, pick up something.
5: OK.
4: Whoa!
0: The robot is strong.
4: Yes, a robot. Put me down.
5: Okay.
4: Oh, yes. Its brain might need a little adjusting. There. That should do it.
3: I have to say, I'm quite impressed. Now then, who would like a glass of orange juice?
0: Yes, please.
4: Orange juice sounds lovely. It's thirsty work building robots.
3: Okay, I'll bring juice for everyone.
0: And the robot can help. You.
3: Good idea, Peppa. The robot can carry the tray of juice.
5: Okay.
4: The robot might not be ready for carrying trays yet. Maybe after a few more adjustments.
3: Oh, Grandpa, you're such a fusspot. When the juice is ready, I'll call the robot to help.
0: Grandpa, what else can the robot do?
4: Well, I was thinking it could help me dig holes in the garden.
0: Ooh!
4: Robot? Please get me a spade from the shed.
5: Okay.
4: It's not very good with doors yet.
5: Spade.
4: Robot, dig.
5: Okay.
4: That's a bit faster than I was expecting.
0: It's the deepest hole in the world ever!
4: Yes. Perhaps that's deep enough. Robot! Stop! So you see, if I wanted a big hole in the garden, this robot is the one to dig it for me.
0: How will the robot get out?
4: Let's try this. Robot, dig yourself out of the hole.
5: Okay.
0: Hooray!
3: Juice is ready! Robot, please come here.
5: Okay.
3: Please carry this tray.
5: Okay. Juice for everyone.
0: Thank you, robot.
4: I have to say, I think I've done a good job with that robot.
3: Why are there massive holes in the garden?
0: Grandpa's robot made them.
4: Yes, and if we want holes in the garden, it's just one of the many things my robot is good at.
0: Robot can do everything.
3: Can it tidy up the house?
4: Well, maybe not the house just yet, but it might be able to tidy my shed.
3: Lovely.
4: Robot, tidy up shed.
5: Tidy up shed. Shed is tidy.
4: I might make a few adjustments before we have it tidy up the house.
0: Your robot is the best.
4: Oh, thank you, Peppa.
1: Grandpa loves robots. Everyone loves robots.

0: is my little brother George. This is Mummy Pig. And this is Daddy Pig. Peppa Pig.
1: Peppa and her friends are at playgroup today.
2: Children, today we are playing paper games.
3: Ooh.
2: Watch this. I fold the paper, tuck the corners in, fold these bits, and I have a paper hat.
4: Wow!
0: Can you make other paper things?
2: Oh, yes. My hat can be folded into a little boat.
5: Make a paper tree.
2: Fantastic, Molly. How do you make a tree?
5: I roll the paper up and stick tape on it.
2: Okay. Is it a tree with no leaves?
5: A grown-up has to cut the leaves.
2: I am a grown-up.
5: Good. Now, everyone, watch this.
2: A paper tree full of leaves. That is the best thing I have ever seen in my entire life.
5: Really?
2: Well done, Molly.
5: Oh, I know a funny paper game.
2: What game is that, Pedro?
5: Heads, bodies and legs.
2: Oh, yes, that is a very funny game. Everyone take a piece of paper. Now, Pedro, tell everyone what to do.
5: You draw a head at the top.
6: I'm drawing a bird's head.
7: I'm drawing a robot's head.
2: Shh! Keep it a secret, children, until the end of the game.
5: Fold the paper to hide the head.
2: That's good. Now give your paper to someone else.
5: Draw a body and make it funny.
2: Keep it secret. Don't show anyone yet.
5: Fold the paper and give it to someone else.
7: Do we draw legs now?
5: Yes, any legs you want. Hairy, spotty, or scaly.
2: Are you all finished?
8: Yes!
5: Now you have to say who the drawing is.
2: Yes, you could say it is anyone in the world.
5: Okay, I know who this is.
2: Who is it?
5: It's Madame Gazelle.
1: Madame Gazelle has a duck head, a hairy body, and spotty feet.
2: Ah, so that is what I look like.
5: Yes.
6: It's like a photo of you, Madame Gazelle.
2: Very funny. Okay, Danny, who is your drawing?
7: It is Madame Gazelle.
2: Oh, so this is me too.
1: Madame Gazelle has a robot head, a snake body, and bird feet.
2: Are all the drawings of me?
8: Yes!
5: You've got a flower for a head, a spider body, and octopus feet.
1: All the drawings are Madame Gazelle.
2: Well, I never knew I looked so strange. Shall we play another paper game?
8: Yes!
2: Okay, we are going to make drawings that move.
6: Drawings that move?
2: Yes. Fold a piece of paper in half, draw something on the inside, then draw it a little bit different on the top. We flip the paper and the drawing moves.
1: The little stick figure is walking.
2: This is called animation.
8: Wow!
2: Now you all have a go.
5: I'm drawing a little bird.
1: The bird is flying.
5: I'm doing a bouncing ball. Boing, boing, boing!
1: The ball is bouncing.
2: What lovely animation!
6: It takes a long time to do this.
2: Oh, yes, you need patience to do animation.
5: Look what I've done! It's me!
1: Peppa is jumping up and down in a muddy puddle.
5: Splash, splash, splosh!
1: Peppa loves paper games. Everyone loves paper games.

0: little brother George. This is Mummy Pig. And this is Daddy Pig. Peppa Pig. Clouds.
1: It is a lovely sunny day. Peppa, George, Mummy and Daddy Pig are going to the seaside.
2: We're going to the seaside. We're going to the seaside.
3: We're going to the seaside
4: on a sunny day.
1: Here is the seaside.
5: Ah, oh, what a perfect day for the seaside.
6: Yes, a lovely clear blue sky.
5: With the sun shining.
6: Talking of sun, let's all put our sun cream on.
0: It sounds funny.
1: Peppa and George love putting on sun cream.
5: Now we can enjoy the sunshine.
0: Look, there's a little cloud.
5: Oh, yes. One little cloud.
6: I hope it doesn't cover the sun.
5: Ho, ho, it's only one tiny cloud with lots of sky to move about in. The chances of it covering the sun are... Oh, dear.
1: The little cloud is covering the sun.
0: It's all gone dark.
6: Don't worry, Peppa. The cloud will move away and the sun will come back. There, you see?
1: The cloud has moved away from the sun.
0: Hooray!
5: Right, now the sun's back, I think I'll go for a swim.
6: Is the water cold, Daddy Pig?
5: A little bit cold, yes. But it's fine, because the sun is out.
0: Look, there's a bigger cloud in the sky.
6: Oh, no.
1: The big cloud has covered the sun.
5: I'm freezing.
1: Without the sunshine, the water feels really, really cold.
5: Maybe that's enough swimming.
6: Oh, poor Daddy Pig. Let's get you warm and dry.
1: Peppa, George and Mummy Pig are drying Daddy Pig with towels.
5: Thank you, everybody.
1: The big cloud is moving away.
0: Look, the sun is back.
5: Yes, that's better.
0: Bye-bye, cloud.
5: Please don't come back for a bit.
0: Mummy, what do clouds do?
6: Well, they just float about in the sky all day.
5: And when they feel like it, they rain.
0: That sounds fun. Come on, George. Let's pretend to be clouds.
7: I'm a little cloud having lots of fun. I'm a little cloud covering up the sun.
1: George does not want to be a cloud.
5: George, you're a brilliant pretend cloud because you are raining.
0: Yes, George is the best cloud ever. We are

0: It looks like we might have some real clouds back again.
1: There are lots of clouds in the sky.
2: Oh, no! They look like rain clouds.
0: Well, let's hope they don't rain on us.
1: It has started to rain.
2: Quickly, everyone, back in the car.
0: My goodness, it's raining hard.
3: When will the rain stop?
2: It won't last long. Let's sing a song while we wait.
3: Okay. It's raining, it's pouring.

0: clouds have stopped raining and the sun is back.
1: I like clouds, but I wish they didn't make rain.
2: Ah, but if we didn't have rain, then we wouldn't have puddles!
0: Peppa likes clouds because clouds make rain. And rain makes puddles for jumping up and down in.
1: We are little clouds having lots of fun. We are little clouds covering up the sun. We are little clouds and when we want to play, we float around the sky and rain all day.

0: little brother George. This is Mummy Pig. And this is Daddy Pig. Peppa Pig. Mr. Bull digs up the river.
1: Grandpa Pig is taking Peppa and George for a day on his boat.
0: I love going on your boat, Grandpa.
2: Me too. I can't wait to get to the river.
3: Stop!
1: Here is Mr. Labrador.
2: Excuse me, is there a problem?
3: No problem. I'm just digging up the road.
0: Where is Mr. Bull?
2: He's on another job. Could you let us pass, please?
3: Sorry, no one can pass.
4: Out of our way.
3: You have to stop like all the others.
4: But we're the police.
5: We have important things to do.
3: Oh, in that case, off you go. Stop!
2: But we have important things to do too.
3: Like what?
0: We are sailing on Grandpa's boat.
3: A children's day out on a boat? That is important. Off you go then.
0: Thank you. Bye-bye.
3: Bye-bye.
1: Here is Grandpa's boat.
6: All aboard.
2: Ah, rivers are so much better than roads. There's nobody here telling us to stop.
3: Stop!
1: Here is Mr. Bull. He has a digger boat.
2: Oh, hello, Mr. Bull. What's going on?
3: I'm digging up the river!
2: And I suppose we can't pass you.
3: That's right.
0: Mr. Bull, why are you digging up the river?
3: Good question, Peppa. Hop aboard and I'll show you. This river has got filled up with things that don't belong in it. There is lots of rubbish in the water, and that makes the little fish that live there very sad. I use my digger to take the rubbish out. That old tyre should never have been in the river.
2: Lucky you're here to take it out, Mr. Bull.
3: Yes, you wouldn't believe the things I've found.
0: Wow, a shopping trolley.
3: Shopping trolleys shouldn't be in the river either.
2: I wonder what else is down there.
3: Plastic bottles. We get lots of them.
0: Have you ever found pirate treasure?
3: Nah, I've never found treasure. Ooh, this one's heavy. I wonder what it is.
0: Pirate treasure!
3: Unbelievable! It actually is treasure.
2: And we found it. We're rich.
3: Actually, it was me who found the treasure.
7: Hello, hello, hello. What's going on here, then?
0: We just found pirate treasure.
5: Just found pirate treasure.
7: Our job, as the police, is to find the pirate it belongs to.
5: With any luck, a pirate might sail by today.
2: Pirates? On the river? We don't tend to get many pirates around here.
8: Ahoy there! Pieces of eight! Shiver me timbers! Gimlad!
0: It's a pirate!
7: What a bit of luck. Excuse me, Mr. Pirate. Have you lost anything?
8: Not that I can think of. No.
5: So

0: this treasure chest isn't yours.
1: Treasure? Ooh, come to think of it, I have lost a treasure chest.
2: It was found in the river.
1: Oh, yes, that's where I, buried it.
2: Well, that all adds up. Please take your treasure.
1: Thank you kindly. I'll just be on my way. Goodbye.
0: Bye-bye, Mr. Private.
1: Bye.
2: Bye-bye.
0: Have you found any other treasure?
3: We found an old tyre.
4: And lots of plastic bottles.
5: And a shopping trolley.
2: Amazing.
3: I dug it all out of the river.
6: The water is lovely and clean, and the little fish are very happy.
5: Mr. Bull is the best.
3: Well, I am quite good at digging.
6: Mr. Bull loves digging up the river. Everyone loves digging up the river.

welcome back to Fantastic Korean Dishes, where we cook up simple but delicious Korean meals. Now, I have a very special recipe for you kimchi lovers out there. Now, I know kimchi is like the perfect side dish for any Korean meal. But did you know you can use it as a main ingredient in a lot of different recipes? Today I'm going to share with you my recipe for kimchijeon, and it is going to be super easy. That's because kimchi already is so full of flavor, you don't really need to add much else. And as a bonus, I'm also going to teach you how to make jangachi, which is a Korean style pickled vegetables, and it's so good. We're going to just use the brine to dip the jeon in, and it makes for a perfect, perfect snack or meal. All right, if you're ready, let's get cooking.

0: All right, let's start off with the kimchi-jeon. So we're going to need a quarter of an onion. So you want to thinly slice them. So if you cut them too thick, it's going to take a longer time to cook. And that makes about a quarter of an onion. Next, you're going to need one hot chili pepper. So this is 청양고추. So I'm going to take the stem off the top. And we're going to thinly slice them in rounds. So we're going to keep everything nice and thin. Next, we're going to slice the kimchi. And when I slice kimchi, I like to have a nice dark cutting board like this. Okay, we are going to slice our kimchi to about 1 centimeter in thickness. So I'm going to lay it down flat like this, line it up nice and straight. And then at the very end, you'll have like a thicker part of the kimchi. A lot of people just throw this away, but I like to use everything. You can just chop this up nice and thin. Okay, I'm gonna put that in our bowl. Now, don't be afraid to add in some kimchi juice to the mixture. And when you do that, you're gonna not only add a lot of flavor, but you're gonna add a beautiful red color to the jeon. Okay, we're gonna create the batter for the jeon. It's super easy. So Koreans love to eat pancakes or jeon. So today's recipe calls for half a cup. So that means we put in also a half a cup of water. Now if you want to make more, you can double the vegetables and then also double the amount of the flour and water. We're going to give it a nice good whisk. Just make sure that all the lumps are smoothened out. You have a nice smooth consistency. And usually these pancake mixes are already seasoned, so you don't need to add any salt or anything else. It's already seasoned. And once that's done, first we're going to add in the sliced onions. And as you're putting it in, just make sure that you separate some of the onions. Next, we're going to add the 청양고추, or the hot chili peppers. If you're ever touching 청양고추 with your hands, make sure you never touch your eyes. We're gonna add in our kimchi. So this is 300 grams. We're gonna give it a nice mix. Make sure you are gentle with it. You don't wanna be crushing the ingredients. I like to use a spatula like this. All right. Everything is mixed in together. Everything's coated with the batter. Now we're going to fry it on our pan. To a preheated pan, I'm going to add 2 tablespoons of grapeseed oil. So you want to add a generous amount because you don't want the pancakes to stick or burn. You want to move the pan around just to get the oil all over the pan. Now I'm going to bring down the heat to medium heat. Okay, I'm going to put the batter right on top of the pan. And using my spatula, I'm just going to create a nice round shape and make sure that the thickness is also even. You don't want it to be too thick. And then using your spatula, you want to kind of just give it a nice lift all around, because eventually what you want is the pancake to be able to move and shift around, because we're gonna be moving the pancake around so that the heat is really cooking the pancake evenly. There we go, see? You want it to move. And using a chopstick, what I like to do with kimchi-jeon is kind of just poke holes all around. And that's gonna allow the jeon to really cook better. And the way you know that it's done is you'll see on the edges, it's gonna start to cook. And then once you see that the side is starting to cook, I'm gonna go underneath and just to ensure that it doesn't burn. Oh, that looks amazing. Okay, I'm gonna flip it one last time back on its original side. Okay, we're almost done. Okay, I'm gonna turn the heat off. We have a nice round plate here. Wow, that looks so good. We have our kimchi-jeon. Now we're going to create 장아찌, which is such a wonderful recipe to know. It's pickled vegetables or just simply Korean pickles. We're going to need a lot of onions. So I'm going to peel the red onion. Just cut the tops off. And using your hands, just peel the outermost layer. Now in Korean cuisine, people use red onions in 장아찌 or salads. They have a milder taste than regular white onions and they're not as spicy. So if you don't really like the spice of onions, what you could do is actually just use red onions altogether. Okay, so the way we're going to cut them, we're going to cut the onion right in half. We're going to cut them in thirds. Okay, we're going to turn them around. We're going to cut them in half and then cut them in half again. So we're going to cut them in quarters and then you'll end up with pieces like this. Again, so you want them to be nice bite-sized pieces. And we're going to cut the white onions. We're going to cut them in half and then going against the lines, we're going to cut them in thirds, and then we're going to cut them in quarters. I'm going to cut that in half and cut the other side in half. And then you'll end up with nice bite-sized pieces. So this recipe calls for 3 onions, generally around 300 grams. Next, we're going to need about 10 cloves of garlic. You can put in a little bit more if you want. We're going to put them in whole. So what we're going to do is just chop off the dry, sort of brownish tip at the end. And usually it's just on one side. Next, we're going to put in some peppers. Today, I'm going to be using 2 red chili peppers and 1, 2, 3, 4, 5. 5 hot chili peppers. So this is 청양고추, okay? And we're going to cut them in rounds with a thickness of about 1 centimeter. So similarly, we just want bite-sized pieces. We don't want them to be sliced thinly, and we want to be able to easily pick them up with our chopsticks. Okay, same thing. We're going to chop up the 청양고추. So for these, I'm just going to line them up. I'm going to chop them to, again, about 1 centimeter in thickness. And I'm going to just cut them in rounds. Okay, never rub your eyes, even after you've washed your hands. All right, we're going to make the soy sauce brine. Let me grab my pot. Okay, we're going to use a medium-sized pot, and we're going to put the ingredients straight into the pot. We're going to put in 1 cup of soy sauce. Next, we're going to put in 500 milliliters of water. 400, 500. Okay, we're going to put in 70 milliliters or 70 grams of sugar. Next, we're going to put in 100 milliliters or 1/2 cup of vinegar. Okay, we're going to give it a nice mix with our whisk. Okay, just make sure all the sugar dissolves. Now we're going to take it to our stovetop. So we're going to turn the stovetop on high heat. What we want is to bring the brine to a boil. And as soon as it boils, we're going to just transfer the brine into the bowl of vegetables. Okay, it's super hot. Be careful. Just pour it all over. Okay. Now just using a wooden spoon, I'm just going to mix all the ingredients just to make sure that all the solid ingredients are nice and submerged. And then we're going to let that sit for a few minutes until the brine has cooled down, and then we're going to transfer it in our Tupperware. So it's been about 20 minutes. Our brine has cooled down. Now we're going to transfer it into our plastic Tupperware. The colors in this look absolutely beautiful. I'm just going to pour in the rest. Okay. And then, just to make sure that everything is nicely sealed in, I'm just going to take a small plastic baggie like this. I'm not going to open it. I'm just going to lay it in flat and then push down with my hands. And then we're going to close up the lid. Okay. Now we can let this sit in room temperature for about a day, or you can put it in the fridge once it's completely cooled, and you want to let it sit for about 2 days in the fridge, and then it will be delicious. And after that, you can keep this for about 2 to 3 months. So we have our delicious jjangachi ready. Now you can make this beforehand, and you can make a big batch, and that's going to save you a lot of time. And then, of course, our delicious kimchijeon. Oh, so I'm going to just use my chopsticks to split a piece apart. Look at that. Loaded with kimchi and onions. I'm going to dip it in the soy sauce of the jjangachi. Wow, so good. The pancake is nice and soft, but the kimchi is still quite crunchy. And this soy sauce is so good. It's salty and tangy and a little bit sweet. It's perfect. Let me try onion. Okay, so this one has been a few days. As you can see, the onion has caught some of the color from the soy sauce. Not spicy at all. In fact, it's so sweet. So sweet, so crunchy, and so delicious. So kimchijeon is such a savory and filling and warming snack or a meal. It is so easy to make, and if you serve it with some homemade jjangachi, I promise you your guests will be thoroughly impressed. Definitely give this try at home. I will be back with another fantastic Korean dish, so be sure to stay tuned. Till then, stay happy, stay healthy, and I'll see you soon. Bye!
1: Kimchijeon, also known as kimchi buchimge, is a delicious Korean comfort food made with simple ingredients. It is a dish that uses kimchi as its main ingredient. Kimchi is Korea's most well-known food that's made with fermented napa cabbage. The most important step to making kimchijeon actually starts with using well-fermented kimchi. Well-fermented kimchi has a nice and gentle sourness to it, and it has a strong umami flavor with a spiciness at the end. Along with kimchi, we're adding some onions to give some natural sweetness. We're also using pancake mix to give a nice chewy texture to the jjang. I hope all of you try today's recipe at home and experience another side of kimchi.

We cook up simple but delicious Korean meals. Today, we're going to be making a classic dish that's served on 명절, or Korean national holidays, and that is 완자전. 완자전 is basically a meat and tofu patty, and it's often served during Chuseok, which is Korean Thanksgiving, as well as New Year's Day. And it's a great dish to serve up to large parties. Children love it. It's very tasty. All right, if you're ready, let's get cooking.

So this is about 50 grams of tofu. Now, tofu contains a lot of moisture. Of course, there's a lot of water in the container to start with as well. It's really important that we drain out as much moisture as possible. So I'm going to take a long piece of paper towel. I'm just going to place the tofu on top and gently dab the water out. Obviously, you're not going to get it completely dry, but just the water on the outside. So now I'm going to place the cube of tofu on our cutting board, okay, and we're going to mash the tofu to a very, very thin consistency. And you don't want any lumps at all. You want it to be almost like a paste. Okay, so I'm going to take a large bowl like this. I'm going to put in our tofu paste. Next, we're going to need about a quarter of an onion, and we're going to mince it finely. I'm going to make small, thin slices. And then just holding it together, I'm going to chop it finely. And you want everything to be finely chopped in this, so I'm going to run through it with my knife again, just holding the tip with my hand. And onions always add a nice flavor and texture and sweetness to any dish. Okay, once it's finely chopped, we're gonna put it in the bowl. Next, you're gonna need about 20 grams of carrots. And the way I'm gonna do that is I'm going to just slice very thin slices first and then turn them around and mince them nice and finely. And since this particular recipe requires finely chopped up carrots. Okay, I'm gonna put our carrots into the mixture. Next, you're gonna use about 1/5 of an Asian leek. Okay, so the way I'm gonna do this is same kind of concept as the onions. I'm gonna hold one side down and I'm just gonna cut through the onions, but not all the way. I'm gonna leave the top part together. So you should get something like this. Mm-hmm. Cute, looks like a teepee. And then we're gonna gather them together and then just mince them finely. Again, holding down one part of the knife and running through the green onions or the Asian leek one more time. I'm gonna put this in our mixture. Next, we're gonna need a clove of garlic. So garlic, Asian leek, green onions, onions, these things really help to take away that gamey flavor and also bring in an abundance of delicious flavor. So with the clove of garlic, I'm just gonna chop off the end. And using the palm of my hands, I'm just gonna push down. And then using one hand to hold down the top of the knife, you're gonna just mince it finely. Now today, I'm cutting up my garlic fresh, but Korean cuisine actually uses a ton of garlic. Koreans love garlic. Maybe this is why we brush our teeth so often, but usually I will have a whole load of garlic frozen, like minced garlic frozen in my freezer, or I'll have a jar refrigerated. And I put it in almost everything, nearly everything. Okay, so my ground beef has been sitting for about 15 minutes. Okay, we're gonna add in the ground beef. So this is about 100 grams. Now we're gonna season everything. We're gonna need about 1/3 of a teaspoon of salt. Yep, that's about good.

0: I'm going to put in about a quarter of a teaspoon of black pepper. We're going to need half a teaspoon of sesame seed oil, just a little bit. That's going to add a beautiful nutty flavor. And we're going to need 2 full tablespoons of pancake mix. And for this recipe, we need to get our hands messy. With clean hands, we're just going to gently mix everything together. Now, you want to be careful that you don't want to mash the vegetables. You want them to keep its shape, so just be very gentle but thorough. Okay, that looks beautiful. We've got white, green, orange. Okay, I'm going to just put this to the side, and we're going to whisk an egg. Now, 1 egg should be plenty for this recipe, but if you find that you don't have enough egg, it's nice to have like a couple eggs on standby. I'm just going to use my chopsticks to whisk the egg, just so everything's nice and consistent. Okay, we're going to take a strainer like this. I'm going to take our leftover pancake mix and just pour it on top just to get a nice, thin, even layer of flour all over the plate. So we've got our plate with a very thin layer of flour. We're going to take a heaping tablespoon and just form it into the spoon or push it in. And then just tap it out like that. Okay? And gently you're going to create a nice, slightly flat, round shape. Okay? You'll end up with something like that. How cute is that? Okay, I'm going to put this on our plate. Make a nice, small, round patty. Just like that. How beautiful is that? So I just grabbed a leftover young squash from my fridge, and I'm going to create a different variation of the wanzazon. So we're going to have this, and we're going to have a different kind as well. I'll teach you how to make it. So I'm going to put this aside. Okay, so I think I'm going to cut up about 6 rounds, about 1 centimeters in width. Okay. Now, if you don't have young squash, you can use zucchini. And today, I'm going to be using the lid of my grapeseed oil. Now, this is really good to use because it's made of aluminum, so it's quite sharp. I'm just going to press it down right in the middle. And this is a perfect size, actually. That's perfect. Okay. Ta-da! This is perfect. Okay. Then I'm going to use my chopsticks to just pull the core out. Super easy. Okay. I'm going to do this to the rest of the young squash rounds. Have you guys ever made like fried chicken at home? You have to kind of get a nice thin layer of flour on your chicken before you actually fry it, right? I'm going to put these in a little plastic baggie like this. Put in a small amount of the pancake mix, maybe about a teaspoon or two. Okay? We don't want too much. We just want a little bit. And give it a nice shake. And just dust off some of the excess, and you'll get something like this. And now we're going to fill the middle with our ton batter. I think it's good to use maybe a teaspoon for this. Let's try using a teaspoon. Okay, a heaping teaspoon actually. And just using my fingers, I'm gonna pop it right in the middle. And then using the back of my spoon, I'm just gonna tap a little bit just to get it nice and flat and filled in completely. Oh, that's perfect. Look at that. And now, I'm going to place them on our plate and just get everything coated slightly with some of the pancake mix. Okay, great. All right, we are ready to go to the stovetop. We're going to take our egg mixture as well. Come on, let's go. I'm going to put it at medium heat. I'm going to drizzle on a generous amount of oil, about 2 tablespoons. I'm going to distribute that evenly onto the pan. So just soak it in the egg. And gently take it out with your chopsticks. So because of the flour, the egg is going to coat very nicely. Next, we're going to put in our young squash version of wanzazan. Be very gentle. You don't want the filling to come out. Just make sure that you want a very thin layer of flour on your chan. If you have too much or if you have none at all, it's going to be hard for the egg to coat the chan. Wow! Okay, these look perfect. They're nice golden brown. We're going to let them cook on the other side for about 2 minutes, maybe 1 to 2 minutes. Okay, I think they're done. Okay, we're going to plate them on our paper towel here. These look so tasty. Okay. All right, I'm going to let this sit just for a few seconds, and then we're going to transfer them on a different plate. So I'm going to give it a taste. So excited. My mouth is watering. Which should we try first? Let's try the original wanzazan. And it is perfect. It's golden brown on both sides. It's nice and hot. Wow. That is so soft and tender, yet so flavorful. That is so good. I think it's really good that they're nice and small too. It's perfect. It's like bite-sized. Okay, let's try our second variation of wanzazan. Wow, that is so good. The young squash is so juicy, but it's got such a nice, mild flavor. And you've got like a pop of flavor right in the middle. And you've got two different textures, and it works so well together. Wow, that is amazing. Okay, I'm going to eat the rest of this. Perfect. So there is my recipe for wanzazan. We added a little bit of a twist at the end. I hope you guys enjoyed that. If you love chan, I think after you've made this one, I think you should definitely try all the different variations during Myeongjeol or during the holiday season. People often cook more than one kind of chan, so you'll have different types of meat chans as well as fish and different vegetables as well. So there's a whole world of chan waiting for you, but give this one a try today. All right, everyone, hope you guys enjoyed today's recipe. I'll be back with another fantastic dish. Have yourselves an amazing day. Stay happy, stay healthy, and I will see you soon. Bye.
1: Chan in Korean cuisine generally refers to ingredients that are coated with flour, egg wash, and then pan-fried. A few important steps to making wanzazan are: first, removing as much excess water as possible. The moisture from the meat and tofu will make the patty very watery, and it will make it harder to hold its shape. Secondly, it's important to fry the wanzazan on medium to low heat, because it helps to cook the patty evenly and prevents it from burning. Lastly, adding tofu into the mixture is important as well. Adding tofu to the beef patty prevents the wanzazan from shrinking and gives it a nice tender texture.

Welcome to Yongo Story Time. I'm Kristen Zhou. So, hello. So good to see you. We are going to continue reading our book. Is there anyone out there? 자, 생명체, 우주에 생명체가 있는지 없는지 이런 이야기를 하고 있는데

0: Parisi, why are you wearing a rooster hat?
1: A rooster is a sign of good luck. So, if there is an important game, you can see roosters everywhere.
0: That sounds like fun!
2: In Russia, the national animal is the bear. Many bears live in Russia.
3: The bear is the city animal in Berlin, Germany, too. They are a sign of hope.
0: Interesting. In Korea, the tiger is our national animal. But there are no tigers in Korea now. It's so sad.
2: Wow, tigers are amazing.
1: Look at this. This is a Canadian coin. There's an animal on it. It's a beaver. It lives in the water.
4: Oh, I know the reason why it's on the coin.
0: What is it?
2: Tell us. I want to know.
4: In China, our national animal is the cute panda bear.
5: Oh, pandas are so cute.
4: Is it because beavers are cute?
1: No, no.
2: Then what's the reason?
1: Canada grew as a country by selling beaver fur, so it became the national animal.
6: In Vietnam, the water buffalo helped the country, so it became the national animal.
0: In Thailand, elephants are special. They are a part of legends.
3: Do you know the name of this bird?
0: Oh, it's the condor. It's the national bird of Peru.
5: Condor? How did you know that? You're amazing!
3: Condors are the biggest birds in the world.
4: Wow, so cool. I want to see one.
2: In Russia, the national animal is the bear. In Russia, the national animal is the bear. Many bears live in Russia. Many bears live in Russia. In Russia, the national animal is the bear. Many bears live in Russia.
3: The bear is the city animal in Berlin, Germany, too.
2: In Russia, the national animal is the bear. Many bears live in Russia.
3: The bear is the city animal in Berlin, Germany, too.
2: In Russia, the national animal is the bear. Many bears live in Russia.
3: The bear is the city animal in Berlin, Germany, too. Do you know the name of this bird? Do you know the name of this bird?
0: It's the condor. It's the national bird of Peru. It's the condor. It's the national bird of Peru.
3: Do you know the name of this bird?
0: Oh, it's the condor. It's the national bird of Peru.
5: Condor? How did you know that? You're amazing!
3: Do you know the name of this bird?
0: Oh, it's the condor. It's the national bird of Peru.
5: Condor? How did you know that? You're amazing!
3: Do you know the name of this bird?
0: Oh, it's the condor. It's the national bird of Peru.
5: Condor? How did you know that? You're amazing!
6: In Vietnam, the water buffalo helped the country, so it became the national animal. In Vietnam, the water buffalo helped the country, so it became the national animal.

0: In Vietnam, the water buffalo helped the country, so it became the national animal. In Vietnam, the water buffalo helped the country, so it became the national animal. In Vietnam, the water buffalo helped the country, so it became the national animal.
1: Parisi, why are you wearing a rooster hat?
2: A rooster is a sign of good luck. So, if there is an important game, you can see roosters everywhere.
1: That sounds like fun!
3: In Russia, the national animal is the bear. Many bears live in Russia.
4: The bear is the city animal in Berlin, Germany, too. They are a sign of hope.
1: Interesting! In Korea, the tiger is our national animal. But there are no tigers in Korea now. It's so sad.
3: Wow! Tigers are amazing!
0: Look at this! This is a Canadian coin.
2: There's an animal on it!
0: It's a beaver. It lives in the water.
3: Oh, I know the reason why it's on the coin.
1: What is it?
3: Tell us. I want to know. In China, our national animal is the cute panda bear.
5: Oh, pandas are so cute!
3: Is it because beavers are cute?
0: No.
3: Then what's the reason?
0: Canada grew as a country by selling beaver fur, so it became the national animal.
2: In Vietnam, the water buffalo helped the country, so it became the national animal.
1: In Thailand, elephants are special. They are a part of legends.
4: Do you know the name of this bird?
1: Oh, it's the condor. It's the national bird of Peru.
5: Condor? How did you know that? You're amazing!
4: Condors are the biggest birds in the world.
3: Wow! So cool! I want to see one!

All right, everyone, I had another great fun with you guys. Remember, practice makes perfect. 자, 연습하는 거 잊지 마세요. 다음 시간에 또 만나요. See you next time.

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Somewhere in the forest lies a world of millimeters. Living in this world are some of the Earth's rarest creatures. These creatures can be found on top of tiny leaves, flowers, and branches. This is the world of tiny insects. There are villains in this world, and sometimes birth can be crueler than death here. It is a world where there is a fierce competition to survive. If we were as small as insects, a single leaf could seem as vast and mysterious as the universe.

We have followed the gentle breeze and the creek in order to enter into the world of insects. There is an insect that lives on tree branches. Its long body resembles the branches it lives on. This is the stick insect, whose body is jointed, like bamboo. It hangs from a leaf, even though it does not have wings. It is about 10 centimeters in length. It makes its home on trees and plants. When it spots a predator, it will extend its legs in order to more closely resemble a tree branch. Sometimes it will play dead and fall off the tree. Stick insects usually feed on the leaves of broad-leaved trees, such as the oak,

When it has fully matured, it is able to breed after only 10 days. It will point its head to the sky and lay eggs which resemble seeds. It lays its eggs almost as if it is scattering seeds. It drops them on the top of the thick bedding of leaves covering the forest ground. This is unusual considering that most other insects will lay their eggs in hidden places. Female stick insects are able to reproduce without the help of males.

A fully mature female will spend most of its days eating and laying eggs. A single female will lay anywhere from 600 to 700 eggs. Like a farmer sowing his seeds, these creatures use their prodigious fertility in order to survive.

The sun is setting. The day inevitably changes into nighttime. This is another world, the world of night. Darkness has fallen on the world of insects. Although this is an anxious time for most, there are creatures that have been waiting eagerly for the night. We see the glittering eyes of a predator who loves the darkness. The hedgehog, which is a nocturnal animal, has come out sniffing for food. A ground beetle approaches the animal, only to skitter away in fright. Having failed at catching its prey, the hedgehog renews its search for food. These insects that are engaged in a battle for food are the ground beetle Coptolobris jankowski. They are often called the cleaners of the forest. They will also sometimes hunt for food using their pincer-like mandibles. Today, a ground beetle has caught a worm. But all of a sudden, the beetle thrashes around as if in pain. The mucus from the worm has clogged the beetle's respiratory system, and it is having trouble breathing. The stick insect, which is actively eating and laying eggs, is another target of predators. One stick insect has already been caught by a ground beetle. The ground beetle finds a hideaway and enjoys its delicious meal. But a cruel fate awaits the beetle. It is discovered by a hungry hedgehog.

Because the hedgehog uses its sense of smell in order to hunt, it can easily find its prey, such as ground beetles, even in the pitch-black darkness of night. Having finished off the ground beetle and even the stick insect that the beetle was eating, the hedgehog resumes its hunt. The ground beetle has caught a moth and is laboriously moving it somewhere. But shortly thereafter, it encounters danger.

The hedgehog must fill its stomach before the dawn and return to its home. It will face danger itself if it heads home too late. The forest is never a safe place to be. This is because predators lurk everywhere here. After the hedgehog leaves, the tension dissipates and the forest is once again peaceful. When the morning comes, the memories of the

Each insect has its own unique world in which its life takes place. This oak tree is the world of staghorn beetles. While it looks tranquil, the oak tree is actually a war zone where the beetles fight for the tree's resin. This is because the resin of the oak tree is a substance that is indispensable for the survival of the beetles. A greedy male staghorn beetle extends its forelegs and hogs all of the resin. Breeding often takes place where resin is secreted. This is because such places become gathering spots for beetles. There is no end to the turmoil here due to the males that have been unable to obtain mates. This is a battle between males. They are fighting for the mating rights to a female. The males use their large horns as their weapons. They throw each other around as if they are wrestling. The tree acts as a wrestling ring, and any beetle that is thrown off the tree loses the fight. The victor goes to the female, while the loser runs off in shame.

It seems that all is at peace. Then a greedy young female decides that she wants all of the resin for herself. She begins to push a couple of beetles enjoying the resin. The struggle becomes gradually fiercer. It becomes a duel between the male and the young female. It seems that the female has won. Then the male begins to retaliate. The male throws the young female off the tree. The tree becomes peaceful once again, and now it is a stage for love. This oak is no mere tree to the staghorn beetle. The beetle mates, eats, and fights for survival on the tree. It is a stage where its entire life takes place. There is an insect whose entire world consists of palm-sized leaves. It is this creature, the wood cricket, Prosopa grillicris japonica. It is much smaller than a leaf. In order to protect itself from the dangers of the forest, the wood cricket built its home out of a leaf. This helps it avoid predators. When it finds a suitable leaf, it will begin to secrete a fine thread from its mouth. The thread that it regurgitates mainly consists of protein, and it is used to sew the leaf together. Out of all crickets, only this species and the cricket Nepenthostrogus testicus are able to secrete thread. It connects the front and back side of the leaf. It moves its head about meticulously, connecting the leaf like some master seamstress. Having completed its home, it will rest inside until nighttime.

Night finally falls on the forest. The nocturnal wood cricket has also come out. It has not eaten anything the entire day and hurriedly looks for food. This agile creature is also highly predatory. It feeds on tiny moths as well as insects that are much larger than itself. Insects which love the night, such as cicadas, also fall prey to the wood cricket. A cricket scuttles up a tree in chase of a cicada. Having spotted the cicada, the cricket moves quickly and catches its unwitting target. The hunt is a success. The cricket begins to dig into the flesh of its victim using its well-developed mandibles. Having fed on the cicada, even this fiercely predatory insect will build another home, crawl inside, and hide from predators before it hunts again.

Butterflies have left the flower-filled meadows for the valley. These butterflies are called blues and have the scientific name Celestrina aureus. They have come here to the water in search of nutrients. Minerals are indispensable for them to breed. And they instinctively know that the area's nearby creeks are mineral-rich. But a young spot-billed duck unwittingly disturbs their peace. Soon the butterflies flutter away in fright. Dragonflies are another insect that are closely linked with water. During their larval stage, they subsist off aquatic insects and small fish. The larva of a lesser emperor dragonfly commonly targets the small Chinese rice fish. It is a fearsome predator here in this underwater ecology. A lesser emperor larva lies in wait behind a plant for a rice fish. It is waiting for its chance to attack. And it snatches the fish in the blink of an eye. The larva uses its mandibles to attack. It can easily overpower tiny fish with its powerful and lightning-quick jaws. The larva sets out in search of another target. Tadpoles are another favorite food of the creatures. The dragonfly larva has targeted a tadpole. A moment later, it snatches the tadpole by extending its hooked lower mandibles. The tadpole thrashes around, but its efforts prove to be futile. The larva's powerful hooks are lodged deep in its belly, making escape all but an impossibility. But there is another twist to this story.

Outside the water, a frog is quietly targeting a dragonfly. These sworn rivals will continue their battle for ages to come. There is a tiny white spider hanging upside down from a flower. This is the crab spider, Tomisus labafactus. It is called a crab spider because its wide body resembles that of a crab. The spider hides underneath a flower and hunts insects that come to the flower, such as butterflies, flies, and bees. In contrast to most other spiders, crab spiders do not use webs to hunt. Instead, they wait for insects to approach a flower and hunt them using their long forelegs and poisonous sting. The spider carefully approaches its target. It snatches at its prey, but the wind shakes the flower, allowing the bee to escape. Once again, the spider begins to wait. It is confident that more insects will be lured by the scent of these wild flowers. These spiders truly do resemble crabs. Finally, its long wait has paid off. A butterfly has come to the flower. Now it's time for the spider to showcase its hunting wizardry. The spider's crab movements are almost imperceptible. It hides behind a flower and approaches the butterfly without being detected. It creeps closer and closer to its unsuspecting prey. Despite the increasing proximity of the predator, the butterfly seems unaware of the imminent danger. The spider goes in for the kill. Carefully, it takes out its stinger and thrusts it into the butterfly. While the butterfly has escaped predation, it will surely die when the spider's poison spreads throughout its body.

Insects inhabit every secret crevice and corner of the world. This is a creature that lives in the ground. This insect, which is cleaning its tunnel, is the larva of the tiger beetle. It peeps its head out of its vertical hole, waiting for prey to pass by. Soon, a tiny caterpillar appears. The tiger beetle larva awaits its prey without even the tiniest movement. Then it snatches the caterpillar and pulls it into its tunnel. Sometimes it will cast out food that it finds distasteful. An ant on the hunt also falls into the tiger beetle larva's tunnel.

It is immobilized by the larva's powerful pincer-like mandibles, and it is eaten unceremoniously. The larva of the tiger beetle is notorious for its preference for ants. It will eat what is edible and throw out the inedible shell. Then, it cleans its tunnel in preparation for its next victim. This is the form the larva takes when it matures. It is a spectacularly beautiful creature. Nevertheless, it retains the predatory instincts of its larval stages. Its bright colors hide its fiercely aggressive nature. This is a panorama of Mother Nature's majesty. But there is a world beyond this majesty. It is a world of millimeters that is often inhabited by unusual creatures. This creature has a ravishing blue color. This is a rare creature that's difficult to encounter. It is the longhorn beetle, Roselia colestis. It is considered to be the most beautiful of the longhorn beetles found in Korea. Not much is known about this mysterious creature. One of the few things that we are sure of is that the insect resides within trees during its larval stage and finally takes on its spectacular color when it emerges out into the world. There are still many secrets that need to be revealed about this amazing creature. Once it climbs to the highest place possible, it will take flight in search of a new world.

It is springtime, the season of vitality. Those creatures which had slumbered throughout the winter finally awaken in this season. These tiny eggs are also full of vitality. This butterfly egg has endured the frigid winter months. This is the caterpillar of the brown hairstreak butterfly, which is just emerging from its egg. As soon as the caterpillar emerges, it instinctively begins to climb the tree in search of food and safety from predators. It is looking for a flower bud. This serves as a most delicious meal during the early spring. Nevertheless, these caterpillars visit the flower buds for another reason as well. After they eat the bud, they will crawl inside. They will use the bud to avoid the cold and hungry predators. To these tiny caterpillars, even a single fallen leaf can serve as a safe haven. Another creature that has endured the winter in the warmth of the fallen leaves is the caterpillar of the great purple emperor butterfly. The warm rays of the springtime sun awaken the caterpillar from its deep winter slumber. Now it must leave the protection of the leaves and embark on its life as a butterfly.

The various substances that fall from the young leaves of spring awaken the instincts of caterpillars. The caterpillars climb a tree in search of the leaves. Finally, having arrived at a leaf, the caterpillar begins to fill its empty stomach. Now these leaves will become not only its habitat, but its entire world. It will not leave until it has transformed. Caterpillars are surrounded by a hard shell and must shed this shell in order to grow bigger. This process is called molting. As it molts, the caterpillar begins to resemble the tree more and more. And it spends almost all of its time eating. Its voracious appetite reflects the furious pace at which it grows. Now it is time for the creature to let go of its caterpillar instincts. It is transforming into a pupa, the middle stage between caterpillar and imago. While pupation is a fascinating process, it renders the caterpillars defenseless to the attacks of predators, such as birds, thus inviting death just before their full transformation. About a fortnight after pupation, a dramatic event occurs.

The star of this spectacular transformation is the great purple emperor butterfly. Now, the butterfly will leave the tree and leaves, which serve both as its home and sustenance. This is a beautiful yet common sight. Nevertheless, once one understands the grueling process the butterflies had to undergo, their beauty becomes even more precious and rare. But not all caterpillars succeed in transformation. Only 1% of caterpillars succeed in becoming butterflies. This is because it is not easy to avoid predators. The caterpillar of a brimstone butterfly secures itself and prepares to become a pupa. This creature, which seems to be exploring the caterpillar's body, is the parasitic bee. This 3-millimeter-long insect is a cruel creature which lays its eggs inside hosts such as caterpillars. It inserts its razor-sharp ovipositor inside the caterpillar's body in order to lay its eggs. This bee is known to lay hundreds of eggs at a time. And when its eggs hatch, the larvae will grow, feeding on the insides of the caterpillar. Even as the parasitic bee lays its eggs, the caterpillar makes its final preparations to become a butterfly. It will transform into a pupa. Although its organs are functioning normally right now, soon they will all come to a stop.

Now the cocoon, which will soon emerge as a butterfly, wriggles even at the tiniest stimulation, indicating that it is alive. Even at this stage of life, the pupa is attempting to defend itself. This is the cocoon of a great purple emperor butterfly. It thrashes around violently. Such healthy cocoons will transform into spectacular butterflies. But parasitic bees that resemble their mother begin to emerge out of the cocoon. Dozens of bees pour out from the cocoon all at once.

As soon as the bees emerge, they begin shaking off the impurities on their wings and antennae. And they begin to mate right away. Now the parasitic bees have fully matured. They will set out in search of new hosts. And in their wake will remain an empty cocoon and the remains of a pupa that could not fulfill its promise. The world of millimeters is a world of insects. Here in this world, there are processes which have been repeated countless times. They mate, breed, and struggle to survive. Mating is of special importance to insects. They are instinctively driven to proliferate their genes to the coming generations. This is what it means to win in nature's fierce competition for survival. Sometimes this instinct can be counterproductive. This also applies to caterpillars, which grow rapidly as they eat through leaves. Sometimes they will lose their homes to their greed. A tree that was once green with leaves is left bare. Instead of leaves, the branches are covered in caterpillars. These are the caterpillars of the nettle tree butterfly. They have eaten all the leaves of this Chinese hackberry tree. Actually, each different species of caterpillar will feed on a different kind of plant or tree. By doing this, they are able to avoid competition. These caterpillars only eat the leaves of Chinese and Japanese hackberries. Therefore, they must move on to a new tree. The caterpillars rappel down the thread face down. They must get to a new source of food as quickly as possible. They will even venture onto the ground in their quest for a new tree. Because these caterpillars are ill-suited for crawling on the ground, it is a dangerous place to be. A pair of eyes intently watches the caterpillars. They belong to a tiger beetle. This highly sensitive creature has felt the vibrations of the caterpillars on the move. It is a master hunter of the insect world, thanks to its powerful jaws and lightning-quick legs. The tiger beetle uses its powerful jaws in an act of playful hunting. Even though the caterpillar is desperate to escape, it is no match for the quick legs and iron jaws of the predator. Watching this masterful display of hunting skill, one can see that the tiger beetle's reputation is well deserved. The caterpillars, which had to venture down to the ground in order to complete their transformation, meet a tragic end at the jaws of the tiger beetle.

This is a common occurrence here in the world of insects. Therefore, some caterpillars employ unique tactics in order to avoid predators. This is the caterpillar of the Daimyo skipper butterfly, which usually lives on the leaves of the Korean yam plant. This plump little creature is building a house in order to avoid natural enemies and predators. It builds a chamber by using thread regurgitated from its mouth in order to sew the leaf together. The caterpillar dreamed of safety inside its home. Nevertheless, it will never become a butterfly. Tiny insects pierce through the body of the caterpillar and come out. It is the victim of the parasitic wasp. The death of one creature results in the birth of numerous others. In this way, birth can be crueler than death here in the world of millimeters.

Covered all over in spines, this is the caterpillar of the angel-winged butterfly Nymphalis canace. The spines are used in order to threaten potential predators away. Despite all these precautions, the caterpillar cannot avoid tragedy. There is an enemy who is not afraid of its spines. This insect, which mounts the caterpillar and awaits its chance, is another kind of parasitic wasp. Although it is tiny, it is fatal to the caterpillar. The wasp will lay dozens of eggs inside the caterpillar's body. Then, when the eggs hatch, they will grow while feeding on the nutrients inside the caterpillar's body. Finally, when they are mature, they will emerge from the body of the dead caterpillar. This caterpillar is now a host. When it protects itself, it is also protecting the eggs of the parasitic wasp. It will serve as an unwitting babysitter to the larvae of the parasitic wasp living inside its body. Parasites are both an amazing and fearsome form of life. Insects have developed a wide variety of strategies in order to survive in the fierce competition of the wild. Some insects have learned to use their surroundings. These cocoons of the nettle tree butterfly resemble the leaf from which they hang. This great purple emperor cocoon also resembles the leaf from which it hangs. The caterpillar of the silver-studded blue butterfly also hides from predators. This creature, which resembles a branch, is actually the caterpillar of a moss. Such deceptive tactics even fool the most astute predators. Some butterflies resemble leaves.

The stick insect is caught by a Usar brown katydid. But the stick insect shows unusual movement. Instead of struggling to survive, it chooses to become a mother. Even as it is eaten by the predator, the stick insect drops its eggs to the ground.

even during its final death throes. The creature does not forget the purpose of its brief existence, the propagation of its species. The eggs of the stick insect lie on the ground. Then they are covered in a layer of fallen leaves. They will endure the winter cold under this warm blanket of leaves and hatch in the following season. Leaves. Are a microcosmos on which an exquisite, never-ending drama of life plays out. The world of insects is a perfect microcosm of the universe. It is full of joy and sorrow, life and death. This world of the millimeter, inhabited by countless insects, reflects the beauty and desolation that marks the universe we live in.

when you have LLMs to distill everything down to like, this is the core basis, this is the thesis of the work and everything, you can probably get the gist of it. But when you skip towards the end, you miss out on like the mental exercise of being able to grapple with this yourself.

Hello, EBS viewers. Welcome to Wide Hansu Up, Great Minds. I'm Richard Peiser, Professor of Real Estate Development at the Harvard Graduate School of Design. It's my great pleasure to present Lecture 3 in this 5-lecture series. Today's lecture focuses on the core of my personal research,

namely, why do new towns almost always go bankrupt? To begin, why does it matter if new towns go bankrupt? Well, it matters for the developer, often when a new town or any other large-scale urban development project goes bankrupt, it will sit there and take anywhere from 2 to 20 or 30 or more years before it recovers. And in the meantime, the municipality loses taxes, property taxes from the development. The commercial areas are dead or non-existent, and the opportunity for more housing is also lost. Now, there are many other measures of success of the new towns. The most important one being is what is the population today, and what is the quality of life of the people who live there. Now, those are different dimensions that are also very important. But today's lecture focuses on why new towns so often go bankrupt. Now, this analysis is based on 11 new towns that I've studied all over the world. There's a focus on the cash flows to the developer. The core reasons why new towns go bankrupt is that they require massive upfront investment in infrastructure. If the land had to be purchased, as is often the case, there will be debt on the land, and that land has to be carried. And then the significant upfront investment in infrastructure, it's not just putting in major roads and arterials. You have to provide sanitary sewer treatment plants, all the sewer lines. You also have to cover all the drainage, and this isn't just interior street drainage, but it includes the major infrastructure for providing stormwater drainage and dealing with flooding for the entire town area. The other and probably the dominant factor which causes American new towns to go bankrupt is that they don't grow as fast as the developer initially projects. When I started my work at Sugar Land, we had market studies about the demand for houses in Sugar Land, Texas. The report was done by Robert Gladstone, someone I'd met through the Urban Land Institute, who was the premier market analyst in the country. And he projected a growth rate in Sugar Land of 3,000 home sales a year. Now, at that rate, Sugar Land would be more or less fully developed within 10 to 12 years. In actual fact, the best year ever for Sugar Land was 1,200 homes. So it never came anywhere close to the 3,000 homes that were initially projected. Now, if you have all this upfront investment that has to be carried with interest on the loans, and the growth rate is a lot slower than you project, then you run into cash flow problems. They will not reach a point where the cash flows are positive until the seventh year. And up until that point, then each year the developer is having to invest more and more money while they're waiting for that upfront investment in land and infrastructure to start to be covered by the sales of homes and the sale of office buildings and land. Now, poor outcomes from the finance of new towns can create long-term urban liabilities. It's not just that the city or the state or the banks lose money in the investment, but as I mentioned before, the fact that these new towns are not operating the way they could means that you just have a very large area that is underperforming. Not unlike the ghost towns that one hears about in China. Now, the typical new town in the United States takes, on average, 30 years to be fully developed. Now, what makes the Asian new towns potentially more profitable is that they grow much faster. And if you can be in and out of a new town in 10 years, have it fully developed, that will do wonder for the financial performance.
The other factor, if you have a 30-year development period,

Typically, the United States has a recession every 7 years. So you have to survive the economic downturns that happen three or four times over a 30-year period. Now, when the economic downturn arrives, sales of homes often go to zero or very low numbers. Real estate is usually one of the things that gets hit the hardest when a recession occurs, and it's also hit the hardest when there's high inflation and the government responds by raising interest rates, which raise mortgage rates, and then as mortgage rates get too high, the sale of homes goes down as fewer and fewer people can afford the mortgages. So let me discuss the individual new towns that I have studied and their history. Both Reston and Columbia technically went bankrupt. Reston went bankrupt in a record short amount of time. Within the third or fourth year of their development, fortunately they were bailed out by Mobile Land Company, a subsidiary of Mobil Oil, and over time, under the enormous cash resources of Mobil Land, they were successful. The second new town was Columbia, Maryland. Now, Jim Rouse had been a mortgage banker before he developed Columbia, Maryland, and he was also a very successful shopping center developer. And his strategy was to hold on to the shopping centers and the commercial properties, and then to sell off all the land. And that actually was a very good financial strategy because it put the risk of slower home sales on the people and the sub-developers who would buy land parcels to create a subdivision for housing. That notwithstanding, I believe it was in the early 1990s that teachers... teachers held the major loans to Columbia, and as part of the SNL crisis, which was a national recession in the late 1980s, they did end up foreclosing on Jim Rouse. They left him with a small piece of the ownership after the foreclosure, mainly because they needed his expertise to continue the development. But effectively, they also went bankrupt. So another example of the difficulties that new towns get into is Songdo City in South Korea. Songdo is a new town developed near Incheon Airport on the mudflats, and it's about 90 minutes from the heart of Seoul. In fact, its distance from Seoul was one of the factors that made it harder to develop than the initiators might have expected. Now, the government formed a partnership between the POSCO Construction Company and the Gale Corporation. Now, the Gale Corporation was actually a company based in Boston, and my surprise was that I had never heard of them, and I know from experience that it takes a huge company in order to develop a new town, one with a lot of experience. Now, the Korean government, when they created Songdo City, wanted an American developer involved to bring foreign enterprises to Songdo. And they required the developers of Songdo to create as much commercial space as they created for residential space. Now, this is basically impossible because the amount of square footage or square meters of residential space is typically 6 to 8 or more times the amount of the commercial space. And the requirement further that it be foreign enterprises that occupy that space basically meant that the Gale Corporation was in an impossible situation from the start. The city, which was considered a smart city,

And the theme of it being a smart city was central to the planning and development of it. With the emphasis on foreign companies, they did form early on an international school. In fact, several international schools that were very attractive to these companies. So to that extent, and when one looked at Sangda City, it appeared to be growing at a good rate. But within a fairly short period, I think of 6 or 7 years, the Yale company was forced out of the partnership for Sangda City. And POSCO, the huge construction company from South Korea that was doing the construction, they became the dominant shareholder. But the developer, from the developer's perspective, namely the Yale company, it was certainly a financial failure. The primary causes of financial failure are the debt-financed land acquisition, the excessive upfront infrastructure spending. Now, I haven't talked about phasing of development, but any developer has the challenge to build enough infrastructure in order to support what he is trying to develop, whether it's a subdivision or a commercial center, but not to spend too much. So matching the infrastructure with the specific needs of a smaller upfront development is one of the keys to success. Now, a fourth major problem that we especially see in China is overbuilding. And very often, the home builders within a new town will be building homes at a rate based on when the economy is doing very well. And then if the economy hits a major downturn, those home buyers disappear, and the home builder gets stuck with a very large inventory. And if they can't sell the homes, typically what happens, they will try to lower the prices where they do sell the homes. And eventually, if they have to lower them too far, they won't be able to make the payments on their loans, and the bank will foreclose. So it's the overbuilding during downturns that feeds, is one of the causes of financial failure.

And the last, which I will come back to in my lecture, has to do with inflexible governance and planning. And we haven't gotten into how one actually develops a new town yet, but planning and the interaction with the government entity that is in charge of overseeing the new town, that interaction often leads to delays. And if they run into resistance with the government, can actually halt development altogether. Six has to do with the design and image. The difficulties that many of the English new towns ran into, because they had primarily social housing. The social housing was built initially by the government to provide homes for people who were displaced or lost their homes after World War II. And they were the initial early occupants in the new towns around London. And those new towns suffered from an image of being principally places with social housing. Now, the problem with that is that for new towns to be really successful, you want them to be places that companies and corporations will want to move. So Milton Keynes is a wonderful case in point. Its location is about 40 miles north of London on the main highway, the M1 motor freeway. So it is in a very good location in the growth quadrant of London. Their initial

image, though, of being a place that was more lower middle class hurt them initially in trying to attract foreign corporations. Now, they became a focal point for Japan and South Korea, who built plants in Korea, and then they brought employees that include executives who wanted more expensive homes. So over time, Milton Keynes was able to provide neighborhoods and areas that all the different employees of these foreign companies that would want to be in. And over time, that helped raise the image of Milton Keynes, and as this image got better, it became more and more attractive to other corporations to locate there. These financial difficulties don't just happen with new towns. They happen with any very large-scale real estate development, simply because of the scale of the investment and the amount of time required to bring those projects to fruition. But that difficulty of financing is one of the main barriers to having more new towns. Thank you.

I'm Richard Peiser, professor of real estate development at the Harvard Graduate School of Design. And today's lecture will pick up the themes that we've discussed previously on the design and planning of new towns and also the issue of governance. Now, we haven't really discussed governance directly before, but I've learned the hard way that governance may be one of the most important issues facing new towns. Now, initially, I think of governance in terms of who is the developer. Is it a private developer? Is it a public developer? Or is it some combination of the two? Now, let me start with the combination. When England created the new towns in 1946, they created an entities that were public-private in their nature. They were called quangos. So quango stands for quasi non-governmental organizations. So these quangos actually were creatures of the government, and they had powers of the government to do all the activities necessary to build the new town. But because they were not municipalities and actual town governments, they didn't have all the political issues that often face a municipality. So they had the ability to acquire land. They had the ability in England to go to the national government for loans to cover all their cash flow needs. And they had the powers to contract with everybody to execute the development. Now, all the new towns in the U.S. have been developed privately. And that creates a number of problems, but also some opportunities. A private company is able to move a lot more quickly. It doesn't have any of the governmental reporting or restrictions. But they also, except maybe in the case of the huge oil companies, don't have the cash flow. They don't have the resources that the government brings to the table if they are financing the projects. Now, in China, we find both government entities developing new towns and private companies developing the new towns. And they also have state-owned companies, which are a combination of the two. Similarly, in South Korea, is my understanding. So let me go back to some of the planning principles that underlie different new towns. Now, Woodlands is the only one of the 15 Title VII new towns, these government-financed new towns starting in 1970, that was financially successful. And it was founded by Mitchell Energy. George Mitchell, who was the president of Mitchell Energy, was a huge fan of new towns. One of the most famous landscape architects in the United States to do the master planning for the Woodlands. And unlike other new towns, the Woodlands is really designed around protecting the environment. So to that extent, it was ahead of its time in placing. So it was designed around the forests and wetlands and the watersheds that needed to be protected and to provide for the very significant flood drainage that happens often in Houston when they get extended storms and hurricanes. Also, they designed extensive green belts that provided natural drainage systems and avoided curbs and storm sewers. A second design principle, which we've seen in many of the new towns, is the village-based structure. They had, in the Woodlands, a series of semi-autonomous villages, each with schools, parks, retail, and community centers. These villages were organized around neighborhood centers rather than having a single downtown. Another principle in the Woodlands was human-scale suburbanism. So they designed curvilinear streets and cul-de-sacs and irregular blocks that would follow the natural topography with an emphasis on privacy, low-rise development,
residential tranquility.

There was an integrated open space network where people could get to the open space very closely. And as we've seen before, it was a market-driven incremental development. One of the things that really distinguishes new towns from typical urban development in cities is that the cities usually develop incrementally.

0: as one sees in the case of a new town. Since it began on the landholding of the Irvine family, one of the key things that Irvine did was to create an independent municipality that would have, well, it would was a regular township. And initially this was opposed by the cities that were adjacent to Irvine, but they were successful in creating a new city, which was called Irvine. And this new city is a municipality with all the powers that that brings to the table. Well, it's only very recently that it has become a township. And up until that point, the governance of the Woodlands was really similar to most residential subdivisions. Houston is famous throughout the world as being the largest city that has no zoning. In the place of zoning, though, they have deeds and covenants, which function very much the same way, and then homeowners associations, which both implement those deeds and covenants if somebody violates it, but also take care of the amenities, the swimming pools and the parks, and through homeowners association dues, that's how they pay for the maintenance and the upkeep. Now, this structure works pretty well in small subdivisions, but it doesn't work very well when you have a city of 80,000 people or more. And so at some point, having the full powers of a municipality is important. Now, because of the scale of many of the new towns, it's not uncommon that they will overlap several jurisdictions. So in the case of the Woodlands, part of it is in Montgomery County, and the other part is in Harris County, where the city of Houston is. And so the developer has to get permissions and what we call entitlements to build, all the building permits, all the government approvals that let the development proceed. They have to go separately to the county of Houston, of Harris County, and to Montgomery County. And these counties don't necessarily agree in their requirements, and that just the need to deal with the different government municipalities creates both additional time and cost, and in some cases can cause the whole development to come to a standstill because they can't get permissions to go ahead. Just contrasting the Woodlands in Texas to Irvine, California, Woodlands tends to be lower density. It has more single-family homes. And Irvine is both higher density and has stressed in their neighborhood development more apartments and more condominiums, all of which allows Irvine to have more people in a smaller area and to protect more access to open space. And in this lecture so far, I've discussed a couple more of the design principles that go into different new towns and the significance of governance. Now we'll explore case studies of Korea's new towns by connecting directly to Seoul, Korea. Hi, Kyung Min.
1: Hello, Dr. Pizer. Nice to see you.
0: Professor Kim, will you please now give us your lecture on the new towns in South Korea?
2: Yeah, 안녕하세요. 저는 김경민이라고 하고요. 우리나라 대한민국의 신도시가 어떻게 형성되고 좀 발전되고 있는지에 대해서 말씀드리겠습니다. 우리가 얘기하는 대한민국 신도시에서 가장 성공적인 케이스를 우리가 분당이라고 생각을 하실 거고 사실 저는 거기에 동의를 하고요. 분당이 어떻게 만들어지게 됐는지에 대해서 당시의 시대적 배경을 좀 우리가 이해를 할 필요가 있습니다.

0: Hey, so happy to see you back at Fit to Be Fit with Yenny Park. Let's go get fit with English and yoga, all right?
1: 안녕하세요. 박예니의 Fit to Be Fit에 오신 것을 환영합니다. 빨리 영어랑 요가 하러 가요, 알겠죠? 빨리!
0: All right, so today we are going to do the three-legged downward facing dog. Ready? All right, so start on your tabletop, all right? And I'll say that one more time. Start on your tabletop. Good. Now tuck your toes in and go to your downward facing dog, all right? And I'll show you one more time. So, from here, tuck your toes in and go to your downward facing dog. All right? Good. Now, slowly bend one leg after another to give your calves a deep stretch. All right? And I'll do it one more time. Right? Good. So slowly bend one leg after another to give your calves a deep stretch. Yes. Good. Now, remember to push yourself off the floor as far as you can with your arms, right? And I'll say that one more time. So remember to push yourself off the floor as far as you can with your arms. Yeah? Good. Now, don't panic. Just chill. You're going to lift one leg from here. All right? So I'll say that one more time. Now, don't panic. Just chill. You're going to lift one leg off the floor from here. Yeah? Good. Now, keep your back and your two legs straight, all right? And I'll say that one more time. So keep your back and your two legs, both legs, straight, okay? Straight. Good. Now, feel the tension in your glutes and the back of your thigh. So I'll say that one more time. So feel the tension in your glutes and the back of your thigh. All right? Good. Now slowly lower the leg and lift the opposite leg. Yeah? And I'll show it to you one more time. So slowly lower the leg and lift the opposite leg. Yeah? Good. That was very good. Now, this is the perfect workout to warm up, especially because it's getting chilly these days. Yeah? And I'll say that one more time. So this is the perfect workout to warm up, especially because it's getting chilly these days. Yeah? Good. So that was it. That was the three-legged downward facing dog. Now shall we go study some English? Did you get that? Now don't panic. Just chill. You're going to lift one leg from here. This is the perfect workout to warm up, especially because it's getting chilly these days.

하지만 이 흐름을 타가지고 한번 연습을 해보는 시간입니다. Alright, are you ready? I will be the native speaker. Follow me. Let's go. I'm sorry, but his line is busy. Would you like to hold? Yes, please, I'll hold. Great, he'll be with you in a moment. Woo, that was fast. Okay, let's do it one more time. I'm sorry, but his line is busy. Would you like to hold? Yes, please, I'll hold. Great, he'll be with you in a moment. Woo, he'll be with you in a moment. 와, 흐름을 타야 돼요. He'll be with you in a moment. He'll be with you in a moment. Good job. All right, so we're going to take a little quiz. Let's see how much you remember. 죄송하지만 그는 지금 통화 중입니다. 기다리시겠어요? 네, 기다릴게요. 좋습니다. 곧 그와 통화가 가능할 겁니다. Excellent job, everyone. Alrighty, so hold means to wait, especially when you're on the phone. Can you hold? Would you like to hold? 네, 이럴 때는 아, 기다리는 거. Yes, I'll hold. I'll hold. Yes, please. I will. Okay. 자, 그리고 중요한 sentence. He'll be with you in a moment. So, with you 같이 있다라고 생각하지만 여기에서는 도와주는 차원에서 말을 하는 거예요. So, he'll be with you in a moment. He will help you or he will see you. He will talk to you in a moment. So that's all the English that we are going to learn for today. I hope you enjoyed 출근 영어. You see, business English is not so bad, right? All right, join me again next time, everyone, and have a nice day. Bye-bye.

Great job! 오늘도 수고 많으셨습니다. Don't forget you can review previous episodes on our website here at ebse.co.kr. Have yourselves a fabulous day. Stay happy, stay healthy, and I will see you again soon. Bye for now!

everyone, and welcome to 슬기로운 출근 영어. And I'm Kristen Cho. 네, 안녕하세요. 반갑습니다. Yes, it's time for Business English. But Business English is just too hard. And we don't want to have, you know, a boring time. We want to have a good time. 네, 그래서 조금 이 사무실에서 쓸 수 있는 영어. Like really natural English that we can use with maybe, you know, foreign clients or when we go on a business trip. 네, 제일 중요한 거는 영어를 얼마나 자연스럽게 하고 그 다음에 소통이죠. Communication. That is the key. All right, we've got a dialogue for you today, so let's first take a look at the dialogue. Here's our main dialogue. Let's begin. Mr. Lee 씨, 계속 기다리게 해서 죄송합니다. 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All right, let's think about it. Let's find out very quickly. So this is our main dialogue for today. Let's look at it one more time. Okay, so Brian says, he picks up the phone. Oh, Mr. Lee, sorry to keep you waiting. 자, 아마 Mr. Lee가 계속 기다린 것 같아요. 통화가 안 되고 이제 통화 중이었는데 드디어 끊고 이제 Oh, Mr. Lee, sorry to keep you waiting. 이 표현을 굉장히 많이 쓰죠. 네, 계속 기다리게 해서 죄송합니다. Sorry to keep you waiting. 이거는 그냥 Just memorize the whole thing. Sorry to keep you waiting. 자, 정말 I'm sorry I'm late. Sorry to keep you waiting. 이렇게 말할 수도 있고요. Mr. Lee says, no worries. 네, don't worry. 야, 이렇게 많이 아시죠? But 이 표현을 요새 굉장히 많이 씁니다. No worries. No worries. I'm calling about, this is a great pattern. I'm calling about 뭐뭐뭐. The recent shipment. 자, 최근 배송 관련해서 전화드렸습니다. 자, 보통 전화했을 때 왜 전화했는지 말을 먼저 해야 될 거 아니에요. 그쵸? 뭐 how are you doing? 뭐 친한 사이면은 뭐 how are you doing? What's the deal? You know, 뭐 이런 small talk가 있지만 바로 business 상황에서는 거의 바로 들어가죠. I'm calling about is a great pattern. Okay? I'm calling about something. I'm calling about the shipment. I'm calling about the bill. I'm calling about. So we'll give you more examples in just a bit. All right. Brian says, okay. 자, 어떻게 도와드릴까요? All right. So what does he say? What can I do for you? 아, 도와드릴까요? 들었을 때는, oh, how can I help you? 이렇게 생각하셨죠. Okay. 자, 바로 출근 영어에서는, we're going to keep it really native-like. Okay. So, what can I do for you? How can I help you? Is totally fine. 완전히 괜찮아요. 그렇지만, what can I do for you? 이런 표현도 있습니다. 그래서 이렇게 물어보면 돼. 어떻게 도와드릴까요? 아주 친절하게. 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Alright, let's look at the whole dialogue again. Oh, Mr. Lee, sorry to keep you waiting. No worries. I'm calling about the recent shipment. Okay, what can I do for you? 자, 저는 항상 여러분, What can I do for you? 네, teach you English. All right, let's look at some expressions in detail. 자, here is the key phrase. Keep someone waiting. 누군가를 계속 기다리게 하는 거죠. 그래서 특히 이렇게 business 상황했을 때는 조금만 기다리게 했을 때 그냥 Oh, I'm so sorry. 그냥 거기에 끝나지 말고 이렇게 하시면 돼요. Sorry to keep you waiting. Sorry to keep you waiting. 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You know, time is money, right? Sorry to keep you waiting. Oh, I'm so sorry to keep you waiting. 이렇게 좀 진실하게. All right, next one. They kept us waiting
In the conference room. 자, conference room, 이제 conference를 하기로 했는데, 미팅을 하기로 했는데, 우리만 먼저 그냥 더 기다리고 있는 거예요. 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Alright. They kept us waiting in the conference room. So if somebody keeps you waiting, it means that they are late, usually. 뭐, 늦게 도착을 하던가, 아니면 무슨 일이 있어가지고, 그냥 제가 기다리는 거예요. So that's not very nice. You don't want to keep someone waiting. So to keep someone waiting, don't keep anyone waiting. All right? Be on time. Don't be late. Okay. Next, key pattern. This is great. I'm calling about. 무조건 왜 전화했는지. Okay, I am calling you to tell you about 이렇게보다는 딱 간단하게 I'm calling you about 뭐뭐로 때문에 전화드렸습니다. So, here, example. I'm calling about the contract revisions. 자, 계약 개정 관련해서 전화드렸습니다. Okay, 자, I'm calling about the contract revisions. You can say it like this. I'm calling about the bill. 자, 요금 관련해서 전화드렸습니다. 그러니까 여기 끝에는 그냥 바로 들어가면 돼요. So, I'm calling about the bill. I'm calling about the contract revisions. I'm calling about our meeting. I'm calling about our business trip. Wow, you can put anything in there. Okay? Great. So, remember those key phrases and patterns, and let's move on to shadowing. It's time for shadowing, everyone. Are you ready to move that mouth? 좀 빨리 가야 돼요. Okay, 자, 흐름을 타고 get into the rhythm. All right, let's begin. Oh, Mr. Lee, sorry to keep you waiting. No worries. I'm calling about the recent shipment. Okay, what can I do for you? Oh, pretty fast, huh? All right, let's do it one more time. Oh, Mr. Lee, sorry to keep you waiting. No worries. I'm calling about the recent shipment. Okay, what can I do for you? What can I do for you? What can I do for you? 네, 로봇 같이 계속 연습을 하는 거야. What can I do for you? What can I do for you? 네, 이렇게 하다 보면은 you can speak like a native speaker. All right, let's see how much you remember from the dialogue. Mr. Lee 씨, 계속 기다리게 해서 죄송합니다.

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Alrighty, so we learned the phrase to keep someone waiting. 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So it would be nice to say sorry to keep you waiting. I'm so sorry to keep you waiting. I'm terribly sorry to keep you waiting. And also we can use the pattern I'm calling about. I'm calling about 뭐뭐뭐. 그 다음에 you can go into detail. 더 설명할 수 있겠죠. I'm calling about. So those are some key sentences and phrases to remember for today. Good job, everyone. All right. Make sure you keep practicing. And of course, I'll be back for another great dialogue. Take good care. Have a nice day and see you soon. Bye.

0: Hi there! Welcome back to Fit to Be Fit with Yenny Park. Now, if you're ready, let's go do some yoga and some English, okay?
1: 안녕하세요. 박예니의 Fit to Be Fit에 또 오신 것을 환영합니다. 우리 빨리 요가랑 영어 하러 가실게요. Let's go!
0: Finally, we're going into Warrior series. So this is going to be Warrior 1. So, stand tall with two feet together. Okay? And I'll say that one more time, because why not? So stand tall with two feet together. Yes? Very good. Now send one foot back. Whoa! Way back. Okay? Good. And I'll say that one more time. So send one foot back. Way back. All right? Good. Now both feet are facing forward, okay? And I'll say that one more time. So both feet are facing forward. Very good. Now, plant the front foot firmly on the ground and tent up the back foot hot as if you're wearing a high heel, okay? And I'll say that one more time. So plant the front foot firmly on the ground and tent up the back foot as if you're wearing a high heel, okay? Good. Now put your hands on your hips, or you can work on putting your arms up in the air, okay? And I'll say that one more time. And I'll say it one more time. Put your hands on your hips, or you can work on putting your arms up in the air. Okay? Good. Now, your arms must be straight and parallel to each other. And I'll say that one more time. So your arms must be straight and parallel to each other. Good. Now, this is a great pose to work on your balance, okay? And I'll say that one more time. This is a great pose to work on your balance. Yay! So, that was it. That was the Warrior 1. Now, let's go do some English, okay? Did you get that? Put your hands on your hips, or you can work on putting your arms up in the air. This is a great pose to work on your balance.

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1: 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I'm Megan Bowen.
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0: So, as you all know, we are not strangers.
1: No, we're not strangers. We've known each other for quite a while.
0: Yeah, we are friends. I wouldn't say we're the best friends.
1: We're acquaintances.
0: 아니에요.
1: Let's we're more not than, get ahead.
0: We're more than acquaintances. We're friends and we're not strangers. And the reason that I am bringing this up is because we're talking about
1: strangers this strangers. week, or so, meeting strangers, talking to strangers.
0: 네, 이번 주의 주제를 소개하기 위해서 간단하게 이야기를 해봤는데요. 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
1: Okay, so for today we're going to be talking about this in particular. I'm friendly to strangers.
0: 네, I am friendly to strangers. 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
1: That's right. You're not like, oh, hey. You're like, oh, hello. How are
0: 네.
1: you?
0: And you're also not like, don't talk to me.
1: Don't talk to me.
0: 네. 경계심을 가지고 말하는 것이 아니고
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0: 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Oh, hey.
1: 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Where are you from?
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2: 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I learned from my father how to be friendly even with strangers. I learned from my father how to be friendly even with strangers.
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0: I learned from my father. 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
1: Mm-hmm. All right. Great. Let's review his speaking summary.
2: I learned from my father how to be friendly even with strangers. I learned from my father how to be friendly even with strangers. I learned from my father how to be friendly even with strangers.
1: 네. Let's jump right into English on the go.

0: It's time for English on the Go, so we're going to look at Richard's full clip where he talks to us about how he feels as though, at least in the U.S., people aren't as friendly as they were some years ago, and about how his father taught him to be friendly. Let's find out more.
1: Just wanna ignite ya.
2: Are you ready?

0: go.
1: The world does seem to be changing so quickly these days. And it feels like in the United States, it isn't quite as friendly as it once was, maybe 40 years ago or 50 years ago, something like that. I know when I was a kid, I used to see my father exhibit very friendly behavior with people that he had never met before. I learned this behavior from him. I'm very comfortable now when I'm out in public, if I need to strike up a conversation with somebody that I don't know, a stranger, and it can feel like sometimes I've known that person a very long time, right from the beginning of the conversation. And if somebody has a similar personality to me, maybe they can feel that too. Culturally in Korea, this is a little bit different than here. But even here, I feel like the younger generation, the millennials, don't feel the same friendliness out in public as maybe we did 50 years ago.
2: 네, 이야기 재미있게 보셨나요? 자, 오늘의 핵심 어휘를 간단하게 보고 공부 이어가겠습니다. 첫 번째로 보여주다, exhibit, 그냥 show라고 해도 되는데 exhibit 하면서 전시회 같은 것을 또 exhibit이라고 명사로 쓰기도 하고 어떤 행동을 보여줄 때 exhibit 많이 씁니다. 그리고 두 번째로는 millennials라는 단어가 나왔는데 이제 복수 형태예요. 1980년부터 2000년 사이에 태어난 사람들을 일반적으로 millennials라고 하는데 이것에 대해서는 잠시 후에 조금 더 말씀드리겠습니다. 발음 연습을 먼저 해볼게요.
3: Let's practice our pronunciation together. Repeat after me, starting with exhibit, exhibit, exhibit. And lastly, we have millennials, millennials, millennials. Perfect. How about we take a look at Rich's clip once again, but with English subtitles?
1: The world does seem to be changing so quickly these days. And it feels like in the United States, it isn't quite as friendly as it once was, maybe 40 years ago or 50 years ago, something like that. I know when I was a kid, I used to see my father exhibit very friendly behavior with people that he had never met before. I learned this behavior from him. I'm very comfortable now when I'm out in public, if I need to strike up a conversation with somebody that I don't know, a stranger, and it can feel like sometimes I've known that person a very long time, right from the beginning of the conversation. And if somebody has a similar personality to me, maybe they can feel that too. Culturally in Korea, this is a little bit different than here. But even here, I feel like the younger generation, the millennials, don't feel the same friendliness out in public as maybe we did 50 years ago.
3: Very interesting thing to think about, but I can definitely say people are a little bit less friendly in America than they used to be. Mm-hmm. I feel it as well.
2: I think we can safely say the same thing about Korea.
3: Oh, really?
2: So maybe it's a global thing.
3: Yeah.
2: 뭐 전 세계적인 현상인지 어떤지 예전에는 사람들끼리 더 친근감 있게 대했다라고 일반적으로 어느 나라나 말할 수 있을 것 같긴 해요.
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3: Let's start.
1: The world does seem to be changing so quickly these days. And it feels like in the United States, it isn't quite as friendly as it once was, maybe 40 years ago or 50 years ago, something like that. I know when I was a kid, I used to see my father exhibit very friendly behavior with people that he had never met before.
3: The world does seem to be changing so quickly these days.
2: The world does seem to be changing. 세상이 변하는 것 같습니다. 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So quickly, these days, 요즘에 세상이 정말 빠르게 변하는 것 같긴 해요.
3: For sure. And he says next, and it feels like in the United States, it isn't quite as friendly as it once was maybe 40 years ago or 50 years ago, something like that.
2: 마지막에 40 years ago, 50 years ago, something like that. 이 something like that 하면은 뭐 그런 거인데, 여기서는 그 숫자들을 말하고 있어요. 40 years ago, 50 years ago, maybe 60

0: 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And it feels like in the United States, it isn't quite as friendly as it once was, maybe 40 years ago or 50 years ago, something like that. I know when I was a kid, I used to see my father exhibit very friendly behavior with people that he had never met before. I learned this behavior from him. I'm very comfortable now when I'm out in public, if I need to strike up a conversation with somebody that I don't know, a stranger, and it can feel like sometimes I've known that person a very long time, right from the beginning of the conversation. And if somebody has a similar personality to me, maybe they can feel that too. Culturally in Korea, this is a little bit different than here. But even here, I feel like the younger generation, the millennials, don't feel the same friendliness out in public as maybe we did 50 years ago.
1: 오늘의 핵심 패턴으로 복습 간단하게 해보겠습니다. 첫 번째, seem to be 동사 ing 하면은 뭐뭐 하고 있는 것 같다라는 패턴. 그리고 right from the 하면은 뭐뭐부터 바로, 그때부터 곧바로라는 뜻으로 쓰이는 패턴입니다. 이 두 가지를 이용해서 만들어볼 영어 문장의 우리말 번역부터 보여드릴게요.

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1: 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He seems to be dreaming. He seems to be dreaming. Great. Let's look at our next example.
0: 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The phone seems to be charging. The phone seems to be charging 하면 됩니다. 큰 소리로 읽어주세요.
1: The phone seems to be charging. The phone seems to be charging. Great, let's look at our next pattern.
0: 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Right from the start, right from the start, I was confused. Right from the 뒤에 start를 붙인 형태 같이 읽어볼까요?
1: Right from the start, I was confused. One more time. Right from the start, I was confused. Great, let's look at our last example.
0: 마지막 예는 그들은 첫날부터 숙제가 있었어요. They had homework right from the first day. Right from the 뒤에 first day. 큰 소리로 읽어주세요.
1: They had homework right from the first day. They had homework right from the first day. Perfect. How about we take one final look at Richard's clip with both English and Korean subtitles.
2: The world does seem to be changing so quickly these days, and it feels like in the United States it isn't quite as friendly as it once was maybe 40 years ago or 50 years ago, something like that. I know when I was a kid, I used to see my father exhibit very friendly behavior with people that he had never met before. I learned this behavior from him. I'm very comfortable now when I'm out in public. If I need to strike up a conversation with somebody that I don't know, a stranger, and it can feel like sometimes I've known that person a very long time, right from the beginning of the conversation. And if somebody has a

0: similar personality to me, maybe they can feel that too. Culturally, in Korea, this is a little bit different than here. But even here, I feel like the younger generation, the millennials, don't feel the same friendliness out in public as maybe we did 50 years ago.
1: 네, 오늘의 알쏭달쏭 영어 표현 한마디 소개하겠습니다. 저는 모르는 사람들 앞에서 낯을 많이 가려요. 이렇게 말하고 싶으면
2: In English, you can say, I'm shy around strangers.
1: 네.
2: I'm shy around strangers.
1: 누구 앞에서라고 할 때 물론 in front of the sea인데
2: Of course.
1: 그 사람들 주변에라고 해서 I'm shy around strangers. I'm shy around girls. I'm shy around guys.
2: I'm shy around people.
1: Yeah, okay. That's everyone.
2: everyone.
1: Yeah. I'm shy around strangers.
2: I'm shy around strangers. Mm-hmm. Perfect. Let's move on to In the Social World.

0: Now it's time to taste Matpugi. Here we go. Mmm. Oh, wow. I had a cranberry in my mouth.
1: 제가
0: 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Wow. It's sweet, it's delicious, it's perfect for a cold day. 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

0: It says here they're overweight. 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
1: And now we're starting our exercise class. 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And 1, 2, 3, 4. 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
0: See for yourself. 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
1: It's time for your next exercise. Bending sideways. And 1, 2, 3, 4. Bend a little more.
0: Hi, athletes.
1: Bend a little more. 1, 2, 3, 4. To the other side now.
0: All you do is show off, but you can't exercise well.

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Give me some candy. 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It's sweet and delicious. It's as sweet as it gets. It's the sweetest candy ever. Sweet and delicious, the sweetest candy ever. Hey, and whoever catches up with

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Okay, then get me candy.

0: I'm Peppa Pig. This is my little brother George. This is Mummy Pig. And this is Daddy Pig. Peppa Pig. Granny Sheep moves in.
1: It is a lovely sunny day at Susie's house. Peppa and Susie are playing in the spare room.
2: Susie, you're very lucky to have a whole room just for playing in.
3: Yes, I know.
4: Okay, fine.
3: Mummy, what are you doing?
4: I'm clearing this room.
3: Why?
4: Granny Sheep is coming to live with us.
3: So will there be three of us in the house?
4: Yes.
3: Hooray! When does Granny Sheep get here?
4: Cousin Charlotte is bringing her over now.
1: Charlotte Sheep and Granny Sheep have arrived.
3: Hello, Granny.
2: Ooh, what a lot of stuff.
5: Yes, Peppa, there's loads of it.
6: Hello, my little lambs.
3: Granny!
2: I am not a little lamb. I am Peppa Pig.
6: Of course you are, my darling.
4: Mum, we might not have room for all this.
6: I'm sure we'll find room. There. See?
4: Oh, thank you, Charlotte. The lamp can go in the corner.
7: Okay.
6: Oh, but it needs room to breathe.
3: It can't breathe, Granny. It's a lamp.
6: Ah, c'est magnifique. Now, you two go and play whilst we move everything in.
3: Okay.
6: If that could go upstairs, please.
4: Okay.
2: It will be nice with your granny living here.
8: Left a bit. Oh, got it. Right a bit.
3: Yes, she can play with me when my mummy is busy.
8: Oh, dear.
2: Is your mummy busy a lot?
3: Yes, she works.
2: Does your granny work?
3: No, she just plays. She likes drawing pictures and making things.
1: Granny Sheep has moved in.
2: Wow!
6: Up a bit, left a bit. There. Bellissimo. Thank you, my darlings. You've worked very hard. Now, take a little break.
3: What a lot of stuff.
2: It looks so old.
6: Darling, it comes from a lifetime of extraordinary adventures. This tapestry was given to me by an old friend in Kashmir, handcrafted by the finest artisans.
3: My granny tells stories with big words. But it's okay, because you don't have to listen.
6: No, I need somewhere to make things.
3: You don't need to make things, Granny. We can buy them. It's easy. You just click a button on Mummy's computer.
6: No, I need to make things, Susie. You could make things too. I think you might enjoy it. Darling, I need a room to make things in.
4: Oh, there's no more room in the house, Mum.
3: What about the attic? But it is a bit scary up there, Granny.
1: The attic is very dark.
6: Oh, it is perfect. Please bring up the rest of my things. Now, what would I like to make? I would like to make a cup of tea.
4: Don't worry, Mum. I'll make tea. You sit down.
6: Wunderbar.
4: Oh, where has the kettle gone?
1: There are a lot of Granny Sheep's things in the kitchen.
6: You're taking a very long time to make the tea, my dear. Let me help. 3 cups of tea, a cake, and orange.

0: for my little lambs.
1: I'm Peppa Pig.
0: Enchanté, my dear Peppa.
2: Peppa and Susie love that Granny Sheep has moved in. Everyone loves that Granny Sheep has moved in.

0: Okay, let's make some Father's Day cards for Dad.
1: I'm going to do a red love heart rainbow card.
0: Oh, great.
2: Hey, what's going on?
3: Dad, get out!
2: Oh, after all I've done for this family.
0: Okay, what about you, Bluey?
1: I'm going to draw the perfect picture of me and Dad.
0: The perfect picture?
1: Yes. What does perfect mean?
4: I know.
1: It means really, really, really, really, really, really, really, really, really good.
0: Pretty much.
1: This episode of Bluey is called Perfect. This is going to be so perfect, Dad will stick it straight on the fridge.
0: Perfect is tough, Bluey. I'm just warning you.
1: It's fine. Oof, it's not straight. Start again. Has to be perfect. What should I draw me and Dad doing?
0: How about just standing there with your arms out? Exactly like this one.
1: No, it has to be better than that.
0: But this one's lovely.
1: But it's not on the fridge.
0: No, I guess not.
5: What do you like the best of what Dad does?
1: Oh, I know. I love it when he does It's Dad.
5: Oh, yeah.
2: It's Dad! Okay, listen up. Whenever I walk into a room, everyone has to clap and go, woo, yeah, it's Dad. All right, that guy's awesome. Got it?
0: Got it.
2: Okay, let's try that again. It's Dad! Pick up your game.
0: That looks great, Bluey.
1: I can't draw Tickling very perfect.
5: Yeah, it looks more like he's throwing you.
1: Oh, I can draw throwing.
5: Oh, you can draw no ticket.
0: And he built his house out of straw. Bad move, Pig.
2: Ticket.
5: Oh, yes. Here you go.
2: Pa-chunk. Ticket.
0: Oh, yes, of course. What did I do with it? It's here somewhere.
2: Ticket.
0: Oh, here it is.
2: Pa-chunk. Quicker next time. Ticket.
1: Oh, I don't have one.
2: No ticket.
0: Beautiful, Bluey. I think Dad'll like that.
5: Dad's games are always too rough.
1: I'm not very perfect at drawing big couches.
0: It looks great.
5: Yeah, it doesn't look like our couch.
1: It looks more like a chair.
5: Oh, you can draw Dad playing chair.
1: Oh, yeah.
2: Oh, man. My legs are tired from all this child-rearing. Surely sitting down on a comfy chair will do the trick. Oh, look, I have my choice of any chair I want. Where to sit? Here, will we? Oh, wow. Sitting in this chair was definitely the right decision. So relaxing.
1: Get off!
0: Chair looks like a chair. Good to go.
5: But you're not really in it.
1: Yeah, it's supposed to be a picture of Dad and me.
0: Bluey, it's fine. It doesn't have to be perfect. Dad will love anything you do.
1: So if I gave him this, he'd love it?
0: Yes.
5: Would he love this?
0: Yes, he would.
5: Really?
1: This?
0: Okay, yes. He'd love it more if you put some care into it.
1: And made it perfect?
0: No, not perfect. Just the best you can do. Come on. What can you draw where we see you and Dad?
5: With no big couches or tickling,
1: but throwing is fine.

0: It was all pretty quick, really. Yeah, it was just in and out, and I even got to keep them.
1: Oh, man. Sick of this boomerang. Do you want a boomerang photo?
0: No, my boomerang supplies are plentiful.
1: Well, what am I going to do with this boomerang?
0: Oh, maybe just throw that boomerang away.
1: Oh, yes, of course. I'll throw the boomerang away. That will do it. There, that's the last we've seen of that boomerang.
0: Because you threw it away.
1: Yeah, I know, I probably should get it done. But I love my dog teeth. I don't know.
0: What if one day I just want to bite someone?
1: Hey!
2: That's a cracker.
3: Hee, that's what boomerang looks like.
2: What's wrong this time?
3: I don't know. It's just not perfect enough.
2: Perfect enough for what? Is there something you want to tell me, Bluey?
3: Mum, I drew you a picture.
2: Oh, wow!
3: Do you like it?
2: Yeah, it's perfect.
3: Hooray!
2: That's going straight to the fridge. Not much room up here. Look, I'm just going to put it on top of Bluey's for now. Oh! Hi, Bluey! I'm sorry, kid. I'm not perfect, I'm afraid.
3: That's okay.
2: Being a parent's tough.
3: So is drawing.
2: Yeah, so is drawing. But listen, how many times have you banged your knee or scratched yourself playing with your dad?
1: No, dang it! Oh, you right, mate?
3: Yeah, I just banged my knee.
1: I am sick of this boomerang!
2: What? And what's the first thing he always says?
1: Don't tell your mum.
2: What?
1: It's Dad! I'll come back later.
2: What else does he always say?
1: Well, Bluey, it's a good thing you're tough. It's a good thing you're tough. It's a good thing you're tough.
2: So, yeah, drawing is tough. But...
3: it's a good thing I'm tough?
2: Yep.
3: Finished. Happy Father's Day!
1: Aw, thanks, kids. Aw, look at these pictures. These are brilliant. They're going straight to the fridge. Out of the way, Power Bill. Yeah.

0: I feel like being naughty. 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Time to activate the Dimensionator. By two, by two, Octo-naughty cube. With my new three-dimensional powers, nothing can stop me now.
1: 3, 4. Oh.
2: My turn to roll.
0: No, my turn. I win, and you lose.
3: Square power.
4: 2 by 2.
5: 3 by 3.
0: Naughty me.
6: Not so fast, Dr. Naughty. What are you doing?
0: Taking you for a spin. Octo Naughty. Now in 3D. You'll never escape from my Dimensionator. No sneaky signaling, Octo Flop.
2: What is that? Maybe someone needs a big cube, like me. Coming! Did somebody want a cube?
0: What's this? Who are you?
7: I am 27, and I am a...
0: Bit of a mess. I'm the only cube allowed around here. The rest of you will be wonky shapes forever. Now, let's have no more distractions.

0: by three by three.
1: By the power of
2: three dimensions. The three nines. Super sneeze.
0: Achoo!
3: Octocube! 1, 2, 3, 4, 5, 6, 7, 8. Octocube! By the power of
2: three dimensions!
4: The Fantabulous Fours!
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0: By the power of
6: three dimensions! The three smile, please!
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8: Hey, I'm feeling flat. Let me out of here.
2: Super cubes!
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2: three dimensions!